Antonio Vivaldi's Sonata for Violin and Lute in C Major, performed by I Musici here on BTPM Classical. Well, the Buffalo Philharmonic Orchestra's summer concert series is in full swing, and your favorite BTPM Classical hosts are getting involved. Our hosts will be at select outdoor BPO concerts throughout the summer, and the next concert date is Wednesday, July 22nd at Clarencetown Park. I'll be there with Genevieve Randall and Mark Swartz, so stop by, say hello, and grab some merchandise from our table. I hope to see you there. And now Joanne Folletta conducts the BPO in a performance of Maurice Ravel's Rhapsodie Espagnole.

0: That was Rhapsody Espanol by Maurice Ravel. Joanne Folletta led the Buffalo Philharmonic Orchestra on that performance right here on member-supported BTPM Classical.
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Le plus bel âge, or The Most Beautiful Age, that was written by Alexandre Desplat. And we heard Alain Plen on the piano playing along with the Traffic Quintet right here on BTPM Classical. Well, there are two kinds of opera, opera buffa, which is comic, and opera seria, which is serious or dramatic. We're going to listen to an overture from an opera seria called Orlando, written by George Frederick Handel. It was written for the King's Theatre in London in 1733, and it didn't really catch on initially, but today it's recognized for the masterpiece that it is. Here's Raymond Leppard leading the English Chamber Orchestra.

We just heard the English Chamber Orchestra performing the overture from George Frideric Handel's opera Orlando. Raymond Leppard was at the podium here on BTPM Classical this evening. And there are lots of ways that you can stream BTPM Classical. If you have a Bluetooth wireless speaker, you can connect that to your phone using the free BTPM Listen app. Now here's Beethoven's Serenade for String Trio. We have Yasha Heifetz on violin, William Primrose on viola, and Gregor Piatigorsky on cello.

Serenade for String Trio, written by Beethoven. That was Yasha Heifetz on violin, William Primrose on viola, and Gregor Pietikorski on cello. I'm Kelly Sheldon, and it's been great spending time with you tonight here on BTPM Classical. I hope to see you again next week, and Pipe Dreams is coming up next.

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We know where music goes. Beethoven suggested from the heart to the heart. But from whence does it come? Where does the creative imagination find inspiration? And once found, what is made of it? Don't worry, this isn't going to be a probing exploration of the inner workings of the psyche. But it will provide, I think, the opportunity for us to consider the various notions that prompt composers to compose. One of them might think, oh, I like the old forms, such as the Passacaglia. It worked for Bach and others. I think I'll try my hand at writing something new. Or maybe a hymn or a psalm text might start the creative juices flowing. Or a painting or a natural scene, a private personal passion, or even some mundane familial activity. But in the end, it's the result that counts. But that does leave open the question, which we'll try to answer for ourselves while listening. What were they thinking? Let's find out together. I'm Michael Barone with another adventuresome edition of Pipe Dreams from American Public Media.

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They are members of APOBA, the Associated Pipe Organ Builders of America, which is a collaborative of designers, creators, and maintainers of pipe organs found in religious and educational institutions, concert halls, and residences throughout the United States and beyond. An APOBA resource guide and member prospectus is available at apoba.com. So, the question remains open. What were they thinking?

Back in 1999, in preparation for a regional organists guild convention, Montana musician Nancy Cooper commissioned Dale Wood to work up arrangements of some hymn tunes that had been Nancy's favorite while growing up in a Methodist church in Louisiana. That was one of the results. It's based on the Howard Smith tune written for the James Rowe text, Love Lifted Me. This ended up being published by Dale Wood as the first of two tuneful whimsies, he calls them. The other is based on the music of Philip Paul Bliss, who set his own text, and Nancy Cooper will play it for us on the Richard Bond organ at Holy Spirit Episcopal Church in Missoula, Montana. Dale Wood's reflection on the wonderful words of life.

sing them over and over again to me, the wonderful words of life. A Philip Paul Bliss tune and text, redirected by Dale Wood as one of his two tuneful whimsies. Again, there featuring Nancy Cooper as soloist. She commissioned the music and played it on the resourceful 21-rank Richard Bond pipe organ at Holy Spirit Episcopal Church in Missoula, Montana. Her performance is available on a Pro Organo compact disc. Hymn tunes and chorales have inspired the work of many composers over the years, including, perhaps indirectly, James D'Angelo, who chose a theme from an opera by Paul Hindemith, the opera The Harmony of the World, in which the chorus joins in a great noise, a voice in God's chorale. And as to what Mr. D'Angelo was thinking, this Hindemith opera was the focus of his PhD thesis at New York University. And in parts of the work that he created, Seven Free Variations, he does employ some of Paul Hindemith's neoclassic style, but in other sections there is minimalist pattern work too. And overall, this is a wonderfully personal, intelligent, and ultimately quite virtuosic score, a good demo for player and instrument. Scott Detra is our soloist. He made this recording on the Noack organ, a revision of an earlier Aeolian Skinner, at the Church of the Incarnation in Dallas. So let's listen by James D'Angelo, Fantasia on a theme of Paul Hindemith.

follow the circuitous route that inspiration and its realization will take. That music was built on a theme derived from Johannes Kepler's thesis, The Harmony of the World, and the opera that Paul Hindemith wrote based on The Harmony of the World. And in that instance, the fantasia on a theme of Hindemith drawn from that opera that James D'Angelo has created that we've just heard. The work, composed in 2009, was recorded by audio engineer Mark Willey for Gothic Records in 2016. Scott Detra played upon an instrument that Nowak created for the Church of the Transfiguration in Dallas, Texas. Actually, the Nowak work dates from both 1994 and 2004, but it is a recreation of an original Aeolian Skinner instrument from 1963. Well, it's quite a wonderful album, and Scott Detra also plays works of Persichetti, Healy Willen, Joseph Jangin, and J.S. Bach on it, and you might want to search it out from Gothic Records. You can find more details at pipedreams.org. This is program 2628, and I'm Michael Barone here, exploring the creative impetus and continuing to search for answers to the question, what were they thinking? Here on Pipe Dreams from American Public Media. Now, following a decade of competition successes as a concert organist, over the past 10 years, Brenda Portman has blossomed as a composer with dozens of choral and organ scores in her growing catalog. Her first psalm sonata, as its title implies, was inspired by selections from the Old Testament Book of Psalms, with the contrasting themes in the first movement inspired by the contrasting moods of impatience and trust found in Psalm 13. How long, O Lord, will you forget me? But I trust in your unfailing love. The serene second movement of Portman's sonata derives from Psalm 91. Whomever dwells in the shelter of the Most High will rest in the shadow of the Almighty. And the exuberant final movement takes its cues from Psalm 98. Sing to the Lord a new song, for he has done marvelous things. And Brenda Portman has done marvelous things, as David von Baron demonstrates in his performance on the Schoenstein organ at First Plymouth Congregational Church in Lincoln, Nebraska. We know what the composer was thinking. What do you think about this Psalm Sonata No. 1 by Brenda Portman?

Music inspired by Psalms 13, 91, and 98. You'll have to look them up on your own. The last, though, clearly a psalm of celebratory praise. Music of Brenda Portman, her Psalm Sonata number 1, composed in 2020, and performed by David von Baron in a self-produced All-American album featuring the Schoenstein organ at First Plymouth Congregational Church in Lincoln, Nebraska. Ms. Portman also has a Psalm Sonata number 2, should you be interested. It's from 2024, amongst dozens of scores that she has created for the organ. Check her webpage for more detail. In our next piece, the composer was taking cues from other works in a traditional format that had been written previously by Max Reger, Healy Willen, and J.S. Bach, too. The composer was studying with John Walker at Duquesne University. This is Vincent Roan, of whom I am speaking. And his Passacaglia is the last of a three-movement suite titled The Fall, composed in 2006, though there is no falling in the Passacaglia theme, which has certainly ups and downs, as you will hear. Mr. Roan's Duquesne classmate, Adam Brakel, has recorded the work on the splendid 1962 Rudolf von Baccarat organ, with which they were both quite familiar. Duquesne is a Pittsburgh-based school, after all. This Baccarat organ is at St. Paul's Catholic Cathedral and is a very important landmark in the emerging mechanical organ revival of the mid-20th century here in the United States. Gets a workout in this performance. Adam Brakel plays for us Passacaglia in F minor by Vincent Roan.

It is a format that has intrigued composers over many centuries, and that certainly is a grand realization of the Passacaglia, a set of variations in F minor by American composer Vincent Rhone, played by Adam Brakel on the Baccarat organ at St. Paul's Cathedral in Pittsburgh, Pennsylvania. This is from a Raven CD, and I really should be raving about it, shouldn't I? Very good. Thank you. Our theme overall today has not been to question the veracity of our composers' creative urges, whether they're writing something brand new or what caused them to do what they are doing, but rather for us to reflect on the various stimuli that kind of get the ball rolling. To conclude this hour, a perfect response to our question, what were they thinking, comes from the original American maverick, if you will, Charles Ives, who, though he supported himself in the insurance business, had plenty on his mind musically. Give a thoughtful listen as Roger Lowther plays his own organ arrangements of one of Ives' most serenely disturbing scores, which is titled The Unanswered Question.

Thanks to Charles Lowther for raising the bar while lowering the temperature. His organ arrangements of that always delightful, always serene, always disarming score by Charles Ives, The Unanswered Question. Performance was on the very effective and efficient 22-rank Cassavant organ at the Church of St. Louis in Memphis, Tennessee. What was Ives thinking? Did that piece provide the answer? Is there ever really an answer to the origins of the creative process? Well, though we've maybe not come to a conclusive ending, this hour has come to its end. Though I should remind you that this is part of our continuing semi-quincentennial celebration of our nation's 250th birthday. We're offering arresting and engaging works by American composers this month and next. And I hope you've enjoyed what you've heard. Find out more on our program page, 2628, at pipedreams.org. 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Goulding and Wood Incorporated of Indianapolis, Indiana, who are members of APOBA, the Associated Pipe Organ Builders of America, which is a collaborative of designers, creators, and maintainers of pipe organs found in religious and educational institutions, concert halls, and residences throughout the United States and beyond. And a APOBA resource guide and member prospectus is available at apoba.com. Daniel Nass is our associate producer today, Michael DeMarc, our technical director. And in most markets, we do continue with the second hour. 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But meanwhile, I hope you've enjoyed the music that we have featured and that you'll stay tuned here for more fine

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Mary Liz Smith is a widely respected composer, performer, and teacher. She has adopted a holistic approach to music, wanting to draw listeners into the complexity of emotions, even sometimes by simple means, realizing that individual moments can have transformative effects. Perhaps that piece had such an impact on you. The Austin organ at St. Mary's College in Moraga, California, was played upon by the composer. Her piece titled Elizabethan Tune, revealing its inspiration there, but also in its clarity, perhaps opening our thought processes. Welcome back to this continuation of American Public Media's Pipe Dreams, which today is focusing on the composer's ideas and what they were thinking when writing what they wrote. Hampson Sisler, for instance, was a prominent and very successful oculoplastic surgeon. He dealt with the eyelids, and also a lifelong church musician and composer of well over 100 works. Instead of religious ceremonies for Advent, Passion Tide, Pentecost, and Ascension, for instance, he wrote a Family Days suite paying homage to Mother's Day and Father's Day, tributes also to children and grandparents. And I must say, you probably need to be something of a musicological sleuth to ferret out some of his themes. In the first movement, they're a blend of an early 20th century secular song, M-O-T-H-E-R, by Theodore Morse, and a Reformed Hebrew hymn about mothers by Abram Binder, also a Baptist hymn tune, Mother, by Robert E. Clark. But in the Father's Day movement that follows the early 20th century song Daddy by Arthur Behrens is combined with the well-known hymn tune, or at least to some of us, Faith of Our Fathers, which some of you listeners will probably pick out easily. Listen as Michael Koenig plays on a Skinner organ from 1930, an American instrument relocated to an evangelical church in Ingelheim in Germany. As Michael Koenig plays the Mother's Day and Father's Day movements from the Family Days Suite by Hampson Sisler.

Empson Sisler, our composer, was honoring mothers and fathers in those first two movements from his family days, Sweet Mother's Day and Father's Day. Mr. Sisler wanted to pay homage to perhaps the more mundane but also essential pillars of our lives with this music. And in the following two movements, first celebrating children, Sisler weaves together some play songs and multinational themes, such as the tune For Jesus Loves Me and This Little Light of Mine. Also, the American Zuni Indian Sunrise Song, a Zulu Warrior Song, and a Japanese Killifish Song. And in the Salute to Grandparents, Sisler weaves themes of popular songs from bygone times, a picture no artist can paint, silver threads among the gold, and love's old sweet song. Again, Michael Koenig plays for us on the relocated Skinner organ in Ingelheim in Germany. We are celebrating the children and offering up a salute to grandparents, these movements from the Family Days Suite by Empson Sisler.

It was a rather curious melange of themes, songs old and traditional, celebrating the children and saluting grandparents, those two movements from the Family Days Suite by Hampson Sisler, with Mother's Day and Father's Day in the first two movements that we heard earlier. Michael Koenig played on a 1930 Skinner pipe organ relocated from the United States to a church in Ingelheim in Germany. Mr. Sisler, a very successful organist as well as a successful surgeon whose love for the pipe organ was quite obvious during his lifetime as a church organist and composer. And that love has been continued since his death in the work of the Hampson Sisler Foundation. What was Dr. Sisler thinking? Well, perhaps he had in mind that we were better tuned detectives than we actually are. Or by planting those various obscure song references, he would at least get us thinking, too. You can find out more about Hampson Sisler and about the relocated Skinner organ in Ingelheim, which was reinstalled by the Kleiss Company, maybe losing some of its Skinner-esque personality along the way, but putting an instrument very unlike the usual German organ in the German musical community. You can find more details at pipedreams.org. This is program 2628. And we continue asking the question, and you might be asking it of me too, what were they thinking? Well, more in a moment. I continue. I'm Michael Barone. This is Pipe Dreams from American Public Media.

Right, a little background here. Back in 1906, a long-cherished woodland in the neighborhood southwest of Philadelphia, an arboretum boasting an exceptional collection of curated trees, had suffered from neglect and was at risk of being destroyed when Pierre Dupont, the munitions magnate, purchased it to preserve it and eventually built a home adjacent to these woodlands. And eventually, Dupont transformed the property, expanded it, and created what is now the country's leading horticultural display and research center, Longwood Gardens, at the center of which is a beautiful conservatory, to which is attached a ballroom that contains a 1930 Aeolian pipe organ with more than 10,000 pipes. And that's what we have just heard. Playing music by Firmin Swinnen, whom Dupont hired, a formidable Belgian concert organist who was at that point engaged at the Rivoli Theater in New York City, where he was famous for his improvised accompaniments to silent films. Swinnen also became organist at Christ Church Christiana 100 in nearby Greenville, Delaware, but he provided music for the Dupont family on this marvelous ballroom organ. And in reference to the setting of it, created a suite called Longwood Sketches. And we've just heard the first movement, In the Shade of the Old Trees. Our soloist at the Longwood Gardens is Wanamaker organist and a Longwood regular too, Peter Richard Conti, and he has more for us. The next movement, Rosebuds, sketches flowers and plants in all of their beauty while hummingbees and butterflies whirl around. After that, Dewdrops gives the impression of falling dew with an occasional shaking leaf in the picture. And finally, the Sunshine Toccata, which is very much in the spirit of grand French-style concert pieces, brings themes from the other movements together in its quiet middle section, but overall is just absolutely brilliant and boisterous, a celebration of all things bright and beautiful. So let's continue on the Longwood Gardens Aeolian organ. Peter Richard Conti plays for us the movements Rosebuds, Dewdrops, and Sunshine from Firmin Swinnen's Longwood Sketches.

It does just make you think of a glorious day in nature, the Sunshine Toccata, which is the concluding fourth movement of the Longwood Sketches by Firmin Swinnen, written for the Aeolian organ that Pierre Dupont installed in the ballroom of his Longwood Conservatory. Peter Conti played for us. This instrument of 10,000 pipes makes an extraordinary sound. In Horticultural Paradise, which was created by Pierre Dupont at Kennett Square in Pennsylvania. It's a world-renowned nature retreat and horticultural exploration center. If you have never been, if you love plants of every sort, of flowers, of trees, of groves of trees, and if you love organs too, go to the Longwood Gardens in Kennett Square. That recording from an all Firmin Swinnen album. Bob Selman made the recording for his DTR label, and I think it's still available. But that's all I have time for today. Our exploration of composers' inspirations in creating music ultimately, I hope, inspires us as well. Our program is a continuation of our semi-quincentennial anniversary celebration, and we'll have more American music in upcoming weeks. 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Those two are members of APOBA, the Associated Pipe Organ Builders of America, which is a collaborative of designers, creators, and maintainers of pipe organs found in religious and educational institutions, concert halls, and residences throughout the United States and beyond. And a APOBA resource guide and member prospectus is available at apoba.com. Daniel Nass is our associate producer today. Michael DeMarc, our technical director. 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

I can't even believe that we have missed, over the course of the last years, even more recordings with Manfred Cordes. And in this case, we missed the recording he did with Weser Renaissance a few years back, dedicated to the Leiden-born composer Cornelis Schaert. This sounds like a true hardcore Dutch experience, but Schaert himself spent a great deal of time in Italy, and these are Italian madrigals and dances. This week on Millennium of Music, I'm Robert Aubrey Davis. These notes are extensively a study of the importance of Leiden, which was actually more populated than Amsterdam in the 16th century. The great university founded by William of Orange was there. And Cornelis wound up having a pretty prosperous father. But he spends a huge amount of time in Italy as a young man and brings back the latest Italian styles. He also got to be, and this is how we know him, a specialist in the world of glockenspiels. He had a huge number of contracts dealing with glockenspiels, very important, particularly in churches in the Netherlands. And very famously, there's even some glockenspiel tunes referred to in the famous Flautenlusthof collection. What is so extraordinary is that in this Italian work, he became very, very influenced by some of the great Italian masters that he came to know and love and whose music he very much was inspired by. It is reflected in the 1600 publication, his first book of madrigals for five voices. Then we have a collection in 1603, which is not on this recording, of Dutch madrigals, believe it or not, which apparently one or two are quite extraordinary. But in 1611, he brings out the collection called the Marriage Madrigals, the nuptial madrigals dedicated to the god Hymen, the charming winged youth with a wedding flare in his hand, wearing a yellow veil and adorned with a wreath of flowers, a symbol for the wedding and the marriage ceremony. So that's what this extraordinary collection is, and let's launch into it. You'll hear some, we'll actually begin with the great hymn to Hymen. But you're also going to hear in this recording a number of pavans and galliards on different church modes, and they are quite sophisticated and beautiful. He lives on to 1616. So we have pavans and galliards and the nuptial madrigals of Cornelis Schaert.

Cornelis Schout and the history of Leiden. It's important as a university town. It's important as a church town. What's going on politically explained enormously in these notes. But in our case and for our purposes, yet another one of these incredible recordings of things that we've never heard before, featuring Weser Renaissance and Manfred Cordes on Millennium of Music. I'm Robert Aubrey Davis.

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1: I'm Robert Aubrey Davis. Well, as I say, Cornelis Schaerd had spent time in Italy, not just meeting, but studying works by Luca Marenzio and Croce and the Gabrielis, and even noting how some of this material was brought back to lowlands and the Netherlands with Sweelinck and Jacques de Verde and others. But this recording with Weser Renaissance and Manfred Cordes launches again. We'll have a chance to actually begin with one of these huge Pavane and Galliard settings and modes, and then some of these other Italianate celebrations of wedding. The Nuptial Madrigals, Pavanes and Galliards by Cornelis Schaerd with Weser Renaissance and Manfred Cordes.

Well, it's amazing to imagine that we have missed, and in fact, I have to say in a couple of weeks, 3 weeks or so, we'll have yet another one of the recordings of the Weser Renaissance in Manfred Cordis we missed. But in this case, the Nuptial Madrigals and Pavans and Galliards by Cornelis Schout, this week right here on Millennium of Music. I'm Robert Aubrey Davis.

I'm Robert Aubrey Davis. As we note, Manfred Cordes often works with municipalities or regions to celebrate music from that area, and we've heard a number of those. He's even working quite recently with an ensemble dedicated exclusively to music from a certain region. And we're going to come back to those recordings as well. But in this case, we are hearing the Nuptial Madrigals and the Pavans and Galliards by the Leiden-based composer Cornelis Schout.

Cornelis Schout, and these are the nuptial madrigals, Pavans and Galliards, and I'm actually sitting on three recordings of Manfred Cordis and his Weser Renaissance we've never heard. That's one of them. In a few weeks, we'll hear another one, and I think very probably sometime after that, and the weeks after that, we'll hear yet another, but he's apparently tireless and apparently keeps recording. So I think we will continue this extraordinary series. For complete information about the ensemble and about this recording, simply go to our website, millenniumofmusic.com. We're always very pleased when you do. Our technical director is Christopher Drummond, and for the program, this has been your producer and host. I'm Robert Aubrey Davis.

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1: Well, we have a report of an accident. It was reported at about 4:30 this morning. The 33 westbound being closed at 198. That's the Skajakwita. I'm looking at the traffic cameras, though, and it looks like traffic's going. So we might just want to disregard that. But take note, there might be something going on at the 198 33 westbound. Well, good morning. I'm Mark Swartz, back from vacation. Thank you to Stratton for filling in for me last week. Nice to be back. Sun was up about 5 minutes ago and will set at 8:48, and we will see plenty of it. Low 60s around town right now, low 50s in the southern tier, 17 Celsius. Some fog in the southern tier early on, otherwise a sunny one, highs in the upper 70s.

Starting things off nicely with Christian Benda and the Prague Chamber Orchestra, Symphonia No. 5 by Jerzy Antonín Benda on BTPM Classical. 6:13, I'm Mark Swartz. Well, you may have heard us talking about an FM switch going from 94.5 to 88.7 on August 13th. Well, the switch is still happening, but the date is changed now. Technical glitches, yeah, problems. So anyway, the switch will be happening sometime in the fall. We'll keep you posted. But no matter where we are on the FM dial, we are streaming, like with your smart speaker or Bluetooth or online at btpm.org/classical. 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

0: The impromptu number 3 by Chopin, played very nicely there by Charles Richard Hamelin on BTPM Classical. Coming up on 620, areas of fog in the southern tier this morning. Otherwise, a very nice, less humid day. Sunshine all day, highs in the upper 70s. Mostly cloudy overnight, lows low 60s, inland upper 60s near the lake. And showers tomorrow, breezy, chance of a thunderstorm, highs in the upper 70s. Right now it's 62 in Buffalo, 50 in Jamestown, and 17 Celsius in Toronto.
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an arrangement for five cellos by Johann Sebastian, not arranged by Johann Sebastian Bach. The music of Bach, Come Sweet Death. The cellists there, Shaco Kanamason, Hannah Roberts, Ben Davies, Desmond Naismith on BTPM Classical. Good morning, I'm Mark Swartz. Well, music styles come and go. Musicians fade in and out of popularity, as do instruments. The flute, for example, very popular in the 18th century with composers like Mozart and Bach putting the flute front and center. Then, 19th century, instrument kind of turned inward to a more chamber orchestral color than a headline soloist. But in the 20th century, Jean-Pierre Rampal hit the scene and virtually reinvented the flute as a solo concert instrument. And here he is with the Liszt Chamber Orchestra. It's Haydn's Lyra Concerto No. 1.

0: Flutist Jean-Pierre Rampal with Pierre Pilot, featured on oboe along with Liszt Chamber Orchestra. Haydn's Lyric Concerto No. 1 on BTPM Classical. I'm Mark Swartz. It's 6:39. We're in the low to mid 60s in the Buffalo Metro, low 50s down in the Southern Tier, 17 Celsius in Toronto. A little fog in the Southern Tier early on. Otherwise, very good looking day. Sunshine, highs upper 70s.
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Giovanni de Chiaro with a performance of the prelude on Troza Madre, also known as Lovely, 1920 music by Rayfon Williams on BTPM Classical. We're about 14 away from our morning toast, daily celebration coming up 7 o'clock. Have you seen the Born on This Day videos by Marty Wimmer on our YouTube channel, on our website, on TikTok, BT Public Media? Marty will tell us more about them just before the morning toast, actually. Right now, it's Maurice Ravel's Bolero. Here's the Cincinnati Symphony Orchestra.

0: BTPM, classical with Paavo Järvi and the Cincinnati Symphony Orchestra, Maurice Ravel's Bolero from 1928. Well, good morning. I'm Mark Swartz. Thanks for Stratton Rawson filling in for me last week on vacation. Nice to be back. We'll have the morning toast right after the break. Some fog around in the southern tier before 8 a.m., they say. Otherwise, a sunny one, good-looking highs in the upper 70s. Clouding up overnight, mid-60s for the low. Showers tomorrow, breezy, chance of thunderstorms, humid, highs in the upper 70s. 63 now in Buffalo, 51 in Jamestown, and 17 Celsius in Toronto.
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3: This is the Morning Toast. It was July 16th, 1969, when Apollo 11 was launched from Kennedy Space Center in Florida. 4 days later, this day, July 20th in 1969, two astronauts, Neil Armstrong and Buzz Aldrin, became the first to walk on the moon. They collected almost 50 pounds of lunar samples, deployed scientific instruments, and planted a U.S. flag and left a plaque reading, "Here, men from the planet Earth first set foot upon the moon, July 1969 A.D. We came in peace for all mankind." Our morning toast for National Moon Day is Beethoven's Moonlight Sonata.

Valentina Lisitsa, Moonlight Sonata, Piano Sonata No. 14 by Beethoven, Moonlight Sonata for National Moon Day. It was this day in 1969 Apollo 11 astronauts became the first men to walk on the moon. Morning Toast on BTPM Classical. 717, I'm Mark Swartz. This Saturday, BTPM Classical is hosting an open house. It's part of our 50th anniversary celebration, and you are invited. Come and see us anytime between 11 a.m. and 4 p.m. That's this Saturday at our downtown studios. And you'll get a tour of the building. 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

Short and Sweet, a symphony by Georg Christoph Wagenseil. That was the Salieri Chamber Orchestra. Tamás Pál, the conductor on BTPM Classical. 7:23, we're in the low to mid 60s around town, low 50s in the southern tier where there's a little bit of fog this morning early on, 17 Celsius in Toronto, heading up into the upper 70s under sunshine all day. Our off from school request, we're doing it all summer long, 7:30 Monday through Friday. We've got that coming up at 7:30 this morning. And taking us to that, a piece called The Doll Song. This is from the Tales of Hoffmann opera by Jacques Offenbach, featuring trumpeter Maurice André.

0: Trumpeter Maurice André with the orchestra and chorus of the capital of Toulouse, Michel Plasson conducting. Dahl song from the 1881 opera by Jacques Offenbach, Tales of Hoffman on BTPM Classical. Good morning, I'm Mark Swartz. Our Off From School request is next.
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0: Summertime, vacation time. Many folks just hanging around this area. The weather's so nice, summer vacation. But spring or fall, maybe it's Florida. Maybe that's where you're heading. Well, we're going to head there now with music by Frederick Delius. This is from his Florida Suite. It's called By the River. And it's going out to Dawn in East Amherst.

the English String Orchestra, conducted by William Boughton. It's called By the River, from the Florida Suite by Frederick Delius. And that's a request. It's going out to Dawn in East Amherst this morning. We'd love to play something for you on the 7:30 Monday through Friday request. 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It's coming up on 7:38. I'm Mark Swartz. Sunshine today, a nice one. Highs upper 70s, clouding up overnight. Lows in the mid 60s. Tomorrow, showers, breezy, chance of thunderstorms, humid, highs upper 70s. Right now, Jamestown 53, Toronto 17 Celsius, Buffalo 64 Fahrenheit. Paul Nicholson at the organ up next with a parley of instruments, a keyboard concerto by Thomas Arne.

Keyboard Concerto No. 2 from the mid-18th century by Thomas Arne. Parley of Instruments, the ensemble. Paul Nicholson, the organist there on BTPM Classical. Mark Swartz here at 7:50. One that loved not wisely but too well. Excellent wretch, perdition catch my soul. But I do love thee, and when I love thee not, chaos has come again. It's the words of Othello by Shakespeare. And here is Joachim Raff's orchestral prelude to Othello.

0: Nemeyeri with the Orchestra of the Swiss Roman, Orchestral Prelude to Othello by Joachim Raff on BTPM Classical. Good morning, I'm Mark Swartz. Thanks for Stratton Rawson filling in for me last week on vacation. Nice to be back. Well, if you're choosing between today or tomorrow to do stuff outside, today would be the day. Showers moving in tomorrow. Right now we're in the mid-60s, mid-50s in the southern tier, 18 Celsius in Toronto. Sunny day today, highs upper 70s. Music by Felix Mendelssohn coming up shortly. And straight ahead, Giuseppe Torelli's music.
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Call for waking up with trumpeter Tomas Hamas and Nicole Mott and the European Chamber Soloists, a sonata by Giuseppe Torelli on BTPM Classical. It's 8:05. We're having a year-long celebration commemorating our first 50 years, and you can get involved by submitting a testimonial. You do that by calling 716-273-0800. 70. Leave a voicemail there. Tell us about your favorite BTPM classical memory. Maybe you have a favorite composer, performer, or a host you connected with, a special event you attended. And we'll be airing those listener testimonials throughout the year. Again, the phone number to call, leave a testimonial, is 716-273-0870. Daniel Barenboim now. Songs Without Words, Book 8 by Felix Mendelssohn.

The great Daniel Barenboim with a performance of Felix Mendelssohn's Songs Without Words, Book 8 on BTPM Classical. I'm Mark Swartz, coming up on 8:19, and we're coming up on Joanne's Classical Corner in about 11 minutes. That's our conversation with Joanne Folletta from the Buffalo Philharmonic, 8:30 this morning. Sunshine today, a beauteous one, high in the upper 70s, mostly cloudy overnight, clouding up, and lows in the mid-60s. Clouds bringing showers tomorrow, breezy, chance of a thunderstorm too, humid, highs in the upper 70s. Right now, Toronto checking in at 18 Celsius, 55 Fahrenheit in Jamestown, 66 here in Buffalo. Here's the Aradia Ensemble, Symphony No. 4 by William Boyce.

0: Angèle Dubois with La Piette, a Dave Brubeck work from 1979 called The Desert and the Parched Land. And before that, it was Kevin Mallon with the Aradia Ensemble, Symphony No. 4 by William Boyce. And we heard them on BTPM Classical. And Joanne's Classical Corner is next.
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0: Welcome to Joanne's Classical Corner. I'm Mark Swartz, and Joanne Folletta from the Buffalo Philharmonic is here. And we are moving Joanne's Classical Corner to a new time, actually two new times. We're going to be on at 9:30 in the morning and again 6:30 in the evening.
3: Yes, very similar to what we're doing now, but I think this will be even more fun and more convenient for people when they are home or on the road to listen. And I'm very thrilled to be a part of BTPM.
0: And that's going to start 2 weeks from today, August 3rd. New time for Joanne's Classical Corner, 9:30 in the morning and 6:30 in the evening. And today, we're talking about space.
3: It seems like everyone is getting very excited about space and the possibilities and the who might be out there and so on.
0: And right,
3: so,
0: right.
3: Today is actually Space Exploration Day. It used to be known as National Moon Day because President Ronald Reagan created that holiday to commemorate the first crewed mission to the moon and the moon landing, which took place on July 20th, 1969, a very big day. That was 8 years after President John F. Kennedy had set a goal for America to land on the moon before the end of the decade, and we accomplished it. The Apollo 11 mission succeeded. Space Exploration Day also seeks to inspire and encourage young people to pursue careers in space, in science, and in space exploration. So let's look to the heavens and remember the incredible space advances humanity has made so far, and we can dream of where we still go. What's in the future? In the near future, 2027, NASA's Artemis 3 involves a non-manned lunar landing mission testing docking with lunar landers. And then the year after that, 2028, Artemis 4 is targeting a crewed lunar landing. People on the moon.
0: Cool.
3: Very exciting.
0: Yeah.
3: Beyond the moon, then, is Mars. And, you know, Mars seems to be so interesting to Americans. Funny things, funny movies about Mars, and we imagine that the Martians look somewhat like us, maybe smarter, I don't know, but they are looking to Mars, and the European Space Agency's ExoMars rover mission remains one of the most anticipated Mars projects. Current timelines point towards a launch preparation later this decade. NASA and the ESA are exploring a mission to collect Martian rock samples. This remains one of the most important, exciting, but technically difficult projects underway. Well, we may not know what discoveries lie ahead on Mars, but we do know at least what the music on Mars sounds like.

So that's what the music on Mars sounds like. That's from The Planets by Gustav Holst, Mars, the Bringer of War. Andrew Davis with the Toronto Symphony. And that is for National Space Exploration Day. We heard all about it on Joanne's Classical Corner with Joanne Folletta. Hear the replay of the program and the music this afternoon at 5:30 here on BTPM Classical. 8:40, I'm Mark Swartz. Accident on the 33 eastbound at the 190. Common place for an accident there. Heading out to the airport, you might want to take another route. Left lane is closed. We're in the mid-60s around town, a little cooler in the southern tier, 19 Celsius in Toronto, and a good-looking day. Sunny all day, highs upper 70s.

The great flutist Katie Bircher with Adrian Chandler and La Serenissima. The Grand Mogul, the name of the piece, flute concerto by Antonio Vivaldi on BTPM Classical. I'm Mark Swartz. We're about 11 away from our Mozart block at 9 o'clock, kicking off the workday. Well, you may have heard that we're doing a switch on FM over to 88.7. However, the August 13th date has been scrapped. Technical difficulties forcing us to push it off a bit. Sometime in the fall, we'll keep you posted on when the movie's going to happen. 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

0: Leonard Slatkin with the St. Louis Symphony Orchestra. Music from Our Town by Aaron Copland on BTPM Classical. Big one at one today. It's Beethoven's Piano Trio in B-flat, Archduke Beethoven music. The big one at one. Marty Wimmer will have that. And we will have the Mozart block at 9 o'clock to kick off the workday next.
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0: Good morning, I'm Mark Swartz. The city mouse listened to classical music, the country mouse, bluegrass and country music. But that's not always the case. Classical music conductor John Elliott Gardner also enjoys the country life, as he owns and manages an organic farm in Dorset, England, which he describes as a serious side pursuit. Here is John Elliott Gardner seriously conducting the English Baroque soloists, Mozart's Symphony No. 40. It's the Mozart block at 9 o'clock, kicking off our workday.

0: BTPM Classical with John Elliott Gardner and the English Baroque Soloists, Mozart's Symphony No. 40. I'm Mark Swartz. Thanks to Stratton Rawson for filling in for me last week when I was on vacation. Nice to be back. Hey, join us for the Buffalo Philharmonic Orchestra's Summer Concert Series. BTPM Classical hosts will be emceeing. We'll be at select outdoor BPO concerts throughout the summer. The best part is the concerts are free. Next one is this Wednesday, 7:30 p.m., Clarencetown Park with Kelly Sheldon and Genevieve Randall. Stop by, say hello, grab some merchandise from our table, and enjoy a great BPO concert.
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It's a traditional Korean tune called Arirang. Long Long performing on BTPM Classical. Ghosts, they can be spooky and scary, as in movies like The Changeling and The Haunting in Connecticut. Or they can be playful and fun, like in Ghostbusters or Casper the Friendly Ghost. Edvard Strauss chose the latter attributes for his Fesche Geisterwalzer, jaunty ghosts waltz, if you will. Here it is performed by the Vienna Philharmonic.

Willy Waskowski and the Vienna Philharmonic, Fesche Geisterwalzer by Edvard Strauss on BTPM Classical. I'm Mark Swartz. Well, you may have heard that we're switching from 94.5 to 88.7, but it's no longer August 13th. Now, technical issues have popped up, so we'll be doing it in the fall sometime, and we'll keep you posted. Remember, you can always listen to BTPM Classical in many streaming ways, like with a Bluetooth wireless speaker hooked into your phone and the free BTPM Listen app. Here's the Parthia in E-flat by Carl Stamitz, Consortium Classicum performance.

0: 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Good morning, I'm Mark Swartz. Sweet Betsy from Pike, coming up in about 25 minutes. Also music by Haydn is ahead. And right after the break, Rossini's Barber of Seville Overture.
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the Orpheus Chamber Orchestra with the Barber of Seville Overture by Gioachino Rossini on BTPM Classical. Now music from The Bird, which is the string quartet in C by Joseph Haydn. This is the first movement, Eibler Quartet performing.

0: Gotta love that. First movement from The Bird, String Quartet in C, by Joseph Haydn, Eibler Quartet, performing on BTPM Classical. I'm Mark Swartz. We are airing full concerts from the Buffalo Philharmonic Orchestra on Tuesday nights. Host Peter Hall will chat with Joanne Folletta before each concert, discussing what made each performance special. 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All summer, enjoy the best of the BPO's recent performances.
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Jacqueline Schwab with Sweet Betsy from Pike on BTPM Classical. Ireland. Have you been there? We loved our trip there a few years back. The green fields, dramatic Atlantic coastlines, cliffs and islands, seafood chowder. And the people were great. Had a great time at Dick Mack's Pub in Dingle, County Kerry. We walked in, just a few people there. There was a sing-along happening, just a guy with a guitar and some folks enjoying a little drink and music. Well, the great Irish composer Charles Villiers Stamford liked the music of his native land, of course. His Irish Rhapsody No. 5 introduces and develops several Irish folk tunes. Here's the Ulster Orchestra playing that.

0: BTPM Classical with Vernon Handley and the Ulster Orchestra, Irish Rhapsody No. 5 by Charles Villiers Stamford. I'm Mark Swartz. Marty Wimmer coming up at 11. Marty will kick things off with music by J.S. Bach. Well, you may have heard that we're moving to 88.7, but the date has now been changed. Technical difficulties. It will now be in the fall sometime instead of August 13th. We'll keep you posted on that. 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

Harry Christopher's with the 16, Your Voice's Tune from Alexander's Feast by George Handel. 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

0: BTPM Classical with Hilary Davin Wetton and the Milton Keynes Chamber Orchestra, Samuel Wesley's Symphony No. 3. I'm Mark Swartz. Let's make way for Marty Wimmer. He's up next. Have a great day.
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That was the Danish String Quartet playing an arrangement of the Fugue in B minor from Book 1 of The Well-Tempered Clavier by Bach. The Well-Tempered Clavier is a landmark collection of keyboard music by Bach. Each of the two books consists of 24 preludes and fugues in all of the major and minor keys, 96 different pieces altogether, and that term, well-tempered clavier, refers to a tuning system that allowed keyboard instruments to sound reasonably well in tune in every key, and Bach shows the possibilities in all the major and minor keys. He wrote the first book in the 1720s, the second book in the 1740s. And with that, good morning. I'm Marty Wimmer, following Mark Swartz on this Monday on BTPM Classical, Mark back from his vacation. Well, next we're going to hear a big hit by Johann Strauss Jr. Here is Tales from the Vienna Woods.

0: A big hit by Johann Strauss Jr., the famous waltz Tales from the Vienna Woods, performed by the London Philharmonic, led by Franz Welser Most here on BTPM Classical. And Franz Welser Most is celebrating 25 years this year with our friends down the thruway a few hours in Cleveland. He is music director of the Cleveland Orchestra, and he is going into his final season as music director, 25 years. So congratulations to our friends down the thruway in Cleveland. I'm Marty Wimmer. Time now for a short break, and then some music by Boccherini.
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Music depicting the sights and sounds and wonderful people of the streets of Madrid. That was Los Manolos, the fifth movement of a work called Night Music of the Streets of Madrid, music by Luigi Boccherini, performed there by the Cincinnati Pops, led by Eric Kunzel. My name's Marty Wimmer. Next, we have some very fashionable music. We're going to hear a horn concerto in D known as The Hunt by Johann Friedrich Fasch.

0: The Hunt, a horn concerto in D by Johann Friedrich Fasch. We heard the Academy of St. Martin in the Fields, conducted by Iona Brown, with hornist Hermann Baumann and Radovan Vlatkovic. I'm Marty Wimmer. We'll take a short break now, and then we'll hear the great Vladimir Horowitz perform some piano music by Scriabin.
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Music by a great Russian composer performed by a great Russian pianist. We've heard the Etude in A flat opus 8 number 8 by Alexander Scriabin performed by pianist Vladimir Horowitz. And there's a wonderful YouTube video where Horowitz talks about meeting Scriabin when he was just a boy, and Horowitz was asked to perform some music for Scriabin. So he actually knew the composer. I'm Marty Wimmer with you here on BTPM Classical. Well, next we have music by composer Josef Suk. He studied with Dvorak and became very close with the family, in particular the daughter, because he ended up marrying her, her name Otilia. And we're going to hear probably Josef Suk's most famous work now, his Fantastic Scherzo, performed by the Czech Philharmonic here on BTPM Classical.

0: Fantastic Scherzo, music by Josef Suk. We heard the Czech Philharmonic, led by Charles McCarris. My name's Marty Wimmer. If you'd ever like to reach me here at the station, my email address is mwimmer@btpm.org. And our fascination with Benda continues in the next hour. We'll begin the hour with a Symphonia, the number one by Jerzy Antonín Benda.
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0: Good afternoon. Marty Wimmer with you on a Monday here at BTPM Classical. Well, as promised, here is a work by Benda. This is his Symphonia No. 1.

Music by Jerzy Antonin Benda. That was the Sinfonia No. 1 in D, performed by the Prague Chamber Orchestra. I'm Marty Wimmer. Well, how about some Tchaikovsky? Here's some music you'll recognize. It's a waltz from his ballet Swan Lake on BTPM Classical.

0: On BTPM Classical, that was a waltz from the ballet Swan Lake by Tchaikovsky. Gustavo Dudamel led the Vienna Philharmonic. Tchaikovsky is one of 23 composers now featured on our new video series called Born on This Day. Short videos, 1 to 2 minutes, about the lives and music and legacies of the composers whose music we listen to here at BTPM Classical. Tchaikovsky's is a particularly nice one. I think you'll enjoy it, and I hope you'll enjoy them all. You can find the entire series on the Buffalo Toronto Public Media YouTube channel. It's called Born on This Day. You can also find it on our website and on our socials, Facebook and TikTok. I'm Marty Wimmer. We're going to hear some music inspired by a James Joyce novel coming up next.
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On BTPM Classical, that was Finnegan's Wake, music by the Irish composer Archibald James Potter, who lived until 1980. Robert Houlihan led the RTE National Symphony Orchestra. Finnegan's Wake, the great novel by James Boyce, an experimental work that explores dreams and the endless cycle of human experience. It's a very difficult book to understand or comprehend, or especially to study with a professor in college. Take my word for it. I'm Marty Wimmer with you here on BTPM Classical. Well, when I was first beginning to listen to classical music as a young boy, the local host used to talk about this composer whose name I just loved, Carl Ditters von Dittersdorf. I thought that was such a great name, and I still like saying it on the radio today. Here is Carl Ditters von Dittersdorf, Harp Concerto in A.

0: Harp Concerto in A by Carl Ditters von Dittersdorf. The harpist was Marisa Robles, working with the Academy of St. Martin in the Fields, with Iona Brown making her second appearance on today's show. Carl Ditters von Dittersdorf lived until 1799. I'm Marty Wimmer. We'll take a short break, and then we'll hear music by Arthur Sullivan of Gilbert and Sullivan fame.
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on BTPM Classical. That was the overture to the great operetta HMS Pinafore, a Gilbert and Sullivan operetta, music by Arthur Sullivan. Neville Mariner led the Academy of St. Martin in the Fields. And, you know, we're so lucky here in Western New York because we have an organization that is dedicated to the works of Gilbert and Sullivan and other composers who wrote operettas. It's the organization Opera Lights. They're friends of BTPM Classical, and I like to give them a shout-out when I can because I love what they do. They produce these operettas every year for folks to enjoy. I'm Marty Wimmer. Next, we have music by George Walker, an American composer who lived until 2018. He was the first African-American composer to win the Pulitzer Prize. He did that in 1996. Here is George Walker's work called Folk Songs for Orchestra.

0: Folk Songs for Orchestra, music by George Walker. Edwin London led the Cleveland Chamber Symphony. I'm Marty Wimmer. We'll take a short break now and then enjoy today's big one at 1.
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2: 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What will it be today? A major symphony? A brilliant concerto? Some other wonderful surprise? Let's find out. Here's host Marty Wimmer.
3: 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We'll hear it performed by the Beaux-Arts Trio.

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0: And that was today's Big One at One on BTPM Classical. We've heard the piano trio in B-flat major, Opus 97, The Archduke by Beethoven, performed by the Beaux-Art Trio. And if you like chamber music, you should know that Peter Hall presents 2 hours of chamber music every Monday night between 10 o'clock and midnight. That's tonight. So if chamber music is your thing, join Peter Hall tonight, beginning at 10 o'clock. I'm Marty Wimmer. I hope you'll join me again tomorrow for another Big One at One. In fact, let's make it a plan. Tomorrow at 1.
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on BTPM Classical. That was Minuet sur le nom d'Haydn, or Minuet on the name Haydn, music by Ravel, performed by Jean-Yves Thibaudet. I'm Marty Wimmer. Well, next we have music by a composer whose name we don't hear every day, but a fine composer, Benedict Anton Aschneider. Here is his Serenade No. 6.

0: Music by Benedict Anton Aschneider. That was Serenade No. 6 in B-flat, performed by l'Orfeo Baroque Orchestra. Aschneider was about 20 years older than Bach, born in the year 1665. I'm Marty Wimmer. We'll take a short top-of-the-hour break here and begin the next hour with Schubert.
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Schubert at his most relentless. We've just heard his characteristic March No. 1 in C, performed by the piano duo of Thal and Grutheisen. Marty Wimmer with you here on BTPM Classical. Well, next we have a symphony by composer Josef Myslivicek, a little bit older than Mozart. In fact, he knew the Mozart family. Here is Myslivicek's Symphony in G.

0: Symphony in G by Josef Myslivicek. Matthias Bamert led the London Mozart Players here on BTPM Classical. I'm Marty Wimmer. Gershwin is next.
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Promenade, Walking the Dog, music by George Gershwin, performed by clarinetist John Fulham, and the Buffalo Philharmonic, led by Joanne Folletta. Well, speaking of the Buffalo Philharmonic, we are broadcasting full concerts from the Buffalo Philharmonic Orchestra on Tuesday nights here on BTPM Classical. Peter Hall chats with Joanne Folletta before each concert, and they discuss what made each concert special. And you can join us Tuesday nights this summer beginning at 7 o'clock. In fact, that's tomorrow night. So join Peter Hall and Joanne Folletta and the BPO for the BPO Summer Concert Series here on BTPM Classical. I'm Morty Wimmer. We will hear music next by Wagner. Here is his Rienzi Overture.

0: The Rienzi Overture by Wagner. James Levine led the Metropolitan Opera Orchestra. Wagner is one of the composers featured in our Born on This Day video series on the Buffalo Toronto Public Media YouTube channel. And Wagner is a fascinating character in music history. The good, the bad, and the ugly, it's all talked about on the video. You can find it on the Buffalo Toronto Public Media YouTube channel, part of our Born on This Day series. You can also find it on our website and on our socials, Facebook and TikTok. I'm Marty Wimmer. We'll take a short break and then hear some beautiful music by John Field.
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Music by John Field. We've heard Nocturne in B-flat performed by Elizabeth Joy Rowe. I'm Marty Wimmer with you until 3 o'clock here at BTPM Classical. Stratton Rawson is back in his own seat today, beginning at 3 o'clock. Last week he filled in for the vacationing Mark Swartz, and Ed Simone filled in for Stratton all of last week. It was great to hear Ed, but we're all back in our regular seats beginning today, so that's a good thing. And so Stratton is coming up at 3. Of course, Genevieve will be here tonight between 6 and 10. And then, as I mentioned earlier, Peter Hall will be on late night tonight from 10 until midnight, bringing you 2 hours of chamber music. Here's some music by Bach, Sinfonia Concertante for violin and cello.

0: music by Bach, Sinfonia Concertante for Violin and Cello in A, performed by the St. Paul Chamber Orchestra with violinist Pinchas Zukerman and cellist Yo-Yo Ma. You don't get any better than that. I'm Marty Wimmer, and I'll be back again tomorrow morning beginning at 11. And speaking of you don't get any better than that, Stratton Rawson is in next.
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starting us out this Monday afternoon, The Gold and Silver Waltz by Franz Lehár, playing it for us this afternoon. The Vienna Johann Strauss Orchestra, Willy Boskovsky conducting here at BTPM Classical. Oh, The Gold and Silver Waltz by Franz Lehár. It's a work I've known and liked even before I started working at WNED 40 years ago. And yesterday, I went to our live on stage concert in Springville, New York. On stage were the four members of the Fractured String Quartet. And so I listened to a concert of music that, when I joined WNED way back when, had never been broadcast on our station, including Ives' Variation on America. You didn't hear that on the station till 1996. And Five Fantasies for String Quartet by the black British composer Samuel Coleridge Taylor. That only was heard complete for the first time on the station in January of 2023. And the last of the Fantasies, called Dance, has been heard often since then. Last time was on the 4th of April this spring. The major work on the program was by Philip Glass. Now, he's a composer that, as long as there has been a program director here at BTPM Classical, has never been allowed to be on the air. Not a single piece by him. No, no, no. Except there is no longer a program director here at BTPM Classical. The Fractured String Quartet played Glass's String Quartet No. 4, and that's true. It has never been broadcast on BTPM Classical, though it is in the Classical Library, and you'll hear it when you're ready. But we did hear Glass's Fifth String Quartet just a week ago during Monday Late Night, devoted to chamber music. The last work on their program was completely new transcription and a set of variations on a song written by folk musician Rhiannon Giddens called At the Purchaser's Option. The transcription and variations were written by Jacob Garchik of the Kronos Quartet. It seems that Ms. Giddens herself will be here. She'll appear on August 22nd with the Silk Road Ensemble at Chautauqua Institution. No, the work and the trend and the variations are not in the library, but I'm working today to find them to make sure we will get them into the library. Yes, I spent, after the concert, telling people how much I enjoyed every work on the program, and a woman suddenly said to me, "Stratton, why don't you tell us a work of classical music you don't like?" I was shocked. It took me a second or two, and I replied, "Why would you ask me that question?" And she said, "Because I believe you've never told us that you dislike a single piece of classical music." I said, "That's true. I'll tell you why it's true. I've spent a lifetime listening to classical music because my ears are open. You can't close your ears. They're always open. And I think we invented music to put in our open ears whenever we needed it." Yes. And so when music is in my open ears, I open my heart a little bit too. What is it that they said in the musical Hair? Let the sun shine in, right? Let the sun shine in.

0: The Keyboard Concerto No. 7 in G minor by Johann Sebastian Bach. 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

The last movement, Balama, of the Symphony of the Hawaiian Birds by Michael Thomas Fumai. The University of Hawaii Winds played it for us. Jeffrey Brookman on the podium here at BTPM Classical. Now, music from the ballet Ganya by Aram Khachaturian.

The suite from the Ballet Gagne that included work that every person in this area knows and knows well, the famous Saber Dance, the music by Aram Khachaturian, played this afternoon by the musicians of the Royal Philharmonic Orchestra on the podium, Yuri Temirkanov, here at BTPM Classical. Here's a famous symphony. The Symphony No. 6 in D, The Morning, by Franz Josef Haydn.

0: A symphony that pretended to be a musical depiction of the sunrise, the Symphony No. 6 in D by Joseph Haydn. The Lucent Chamber Orchestra played it for us this afternoon. Jesus Lopez Cobos conducted.
1: Buffalo.

0: this afternoon. Jesus Lopez Cobos conducted.
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Music by George Walker, A Lyric for Strings. It was originally the slow movement of his first string quartet, and just like Samuel Barber, he pulled it out, made it a work for the strings of an orchestra, and we heard it played by the strings of the London Symphony Orchestra this afternoon, Paul Freeman conducting. What a wonderful work that is. To be followed here at BTPM Classical by the Octet No. 2 for Winds.

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Alison Balsam, the trumpet player, Tim Poster, the pianist, playing their version of the old traditional spiritual Nobody Knows the Trouble I've Seen here at BTBM Classical. That isn't a full sentence. I don't mean the trouble I've seen here at BTBM Classical. I mean the old spiritual. You know what I'm talking about. Let's have some music of Beethoven. That always gets me out of trouble.

0: Leonore Overture No. 3 by Beethoven. The New York Philharmonic was led by Leonard Bernstein in that performance here at BTPM Classical.
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More music from a great ballet, The Firebird, The Infernal Dance. Writing that Infernal Dance, the composer Igor Stravinsky, and playing it for us were the members of the Israel Philharmonic Orchestra under the direction of Leonard Bernstein here at BTPM Classical. Now, our afternoon Vivaldi, the Violin Concerto in D minor.

0: Violin Concerto in D Minor by Antonio Vivaldi. The Venice Baroque Orchestra was led by Andrea Marcone, and the violin soloist was Giuliano Carmagnola here at BTPM Classical.
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4: 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The day at work is done. Time to relax and de-stress with a half hour of The Oasis.

We started the Monday Oasis today with two works rarely heard in the Oasis. The Intermezzo from the opera Fenimore and Goethe by Frederick Delius started us off. The Northern Symphony of England was led by Richard Hickox. And then we heard For Those We Lost for 9/11 by Aaron J. Kernis. The Yale Philharmonia was led by Peter Ongen in that performance. And now, two more works new to the Oasis.

0: two works new to the Oasis. Finished our time in the Oasis this Monday afternoon. The first is a work by Claude Debussy, an early work, the Piano Trio in G. We heard the first movement beginning with an andantino. That was an early work. He wrote it for Madame von Meck because Tchaikovsky wouldn't write a trio for her. So Debussy, who is a tutor to her children, musical tutor, set out write one, and so it became his first work. We just rediscovered it a little while ago. René Capuçon led the trio that played it for us. And lastly, we heard from Flos Compi, or Flowers of the Field, by Ralph Vaughan Williams, the sixth movement. The Toronto Symphony Orchestra was led by Peter Onshin, Teng Li, the viola soloist, and a little help there, too, from the Elmer Eisler singers here at BTPM Classical. Now it's time, after a message or two, that we get to the Classical Corner, where Joanne Folletta awaits us.
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3: Welcome to Joanne's Classical Corner. I'm Mark Swartz, and Joanne Folletta from the Buffalo Philharmonic is here. And we are moving Joanne's Classical Corner to a new time, actually two new times. We're going to be on at 9:30 in the morning and again 6:30 in the evening.
4: Yes, very similar to what we're doing now, but I think this will be even more fun and more convenient for people when they are home or on the road to listen. And I'm very thrilled to be a part of BTPM.
3: And that's going to start 2 weeks from today, August 3rd. New time for Joanne's Classical Corner, 9:30 in the morning and 6:30 in the evening. And today, we're talking about space.
4: It seems like everyone is getting very excited about space and the possibilities and the who might be out there and so on.
3: Right.
4: Today is actually Space Exploration Day. It used to be known as National Moon Day because President Ronald Reagan created that holiday to commemorate the first crewed mission to the moon and the moon landing, which took place on July 20th, 1969, a very big day. That was 8 years after President John F. Kennedy had set a goal for America to land on the moon before the end of the decade, and we accomplished it. The Apollo 11 mission succeeded. Space Exploration Day also seeks to inspire and encourage young people to pursue careers in space, in science, and in space exploration. So let's look to the heavens and remember the incredible space advances humanity has made so far, and we can dream of where we still go. What's in the future? In the near future, 2027, NASA's Artemis 3 involves a non-manned lunar landing mission testing docking with lunar landers. And then the year after that, 2028, Artemis 4 is targeting a crewed lunar landing. People on the moon.
3: Cool.
4: Very exciting.
3: Yeah.
4: Beyond the moon, then, is Mars. And, you know, Mars seems to be so interesting to Americans. Funny things, funny movies about Mars, and we imagine that the Martians look somewhat like us, maybe smarter, I don't know, but they are looking to Mars, and the European Space Agency's ExoMars rover mission remains one of the most anticipated Mars projects. Current timelines point towards a launch preparation later this decade. NASA and the ESA are exploring a mission to collect Martian rock samples. This remains one of the most important, exciting, but technically difficult projects underway. Well, we may not know what discoveries lie ahead on Mars, but we do know, at least, what the music on Mars sounds like.

Music by Gustav Holst from the planets Mars, the bringer of war. The Toronto Symphony Orchestra was led by Andrew Davis in that performance. Yes, after the moon, it seems we're aimed at Mars. Well, I don't know if Joseph Haydn ever looked up at the stars. He was introduced to the great astronomer, another musician, Mr. Herschel. He wrote this piano sonata in London, the piano sonata number 48.

The Piano Sonata number 48 in C by Joseph Haydn. Andre Watts, the pianist who played it for us here at BTPM Classical. Let's finish with an overture to an opera that's not heard often, but a great one nonetheless, by Dame Ethel Smyth. The opera, The Wreckers, this is the overture.

0: The Overture to the Opera The Wreckers by Ethel Smyth. The BBC Symphony Orchestra was led by Sakari Aramo in that performance here at BTPM Classical, your 24-hour classical music service, which is supported by its members, listeners who have put together their dollars so that we might enjoy together 24 hours every single day of classical music. 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
3: 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I'm Genevieve Randall. Great to be with you on this Monday. We've got a Tchaikovsky Andante Cantabile starting this hour. We'll hear the Boston Pops here with John Williams conducting.

the beautiful Tchaikovsky Andante Cantabile from the Boston Pops, with John Williams conducting a classic recording for one of the world's greatest pieces there. Music by Tchaikovsky, kicking off this hour on BTPM Classical. There are so many ways to listen to BTPM Classical by streaming, like just telling your smart speaker to play BTPM Classical. An overture next from a Mozart opera from Lucio Silla. Here is the Academy of St. Martin in the Fields.

0: You just heard one of the greatest combinations of all time there in classical music in Neville Marriner leading the Academy of St. Martin in the Fields. That's their performance of the overture from Mozart's Lucio Silla. I'm Genevieve Randall. Thanks for making BTPM Classical a part of your evening as we hear some pieces originally for keyboard by Jean-Philippe Rameau coming up. A couple of gigues by Rameau. We'll hear them instead, though, for guitar. Sergio and Oder Assad just ahead.
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Sergio and Odair Assad with a couple of jigs by Jean-Philippe Rameau here on member-supported BTPM Classical. We're so happy that you're with us. We would love to raise the roof. That's usually a phrase used when you're having a party, correct? It is also the title of a Michael Doherty piece that's coming up from the Detroit Symphony Orchestra. But speaking of celebration, coming up this weekend, July 25th, BTPM Classical is hosting an open house as part of our 50th anniversary celebration, and you're invited. 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I hope to celebrate with you July 25th, starting at 11 a.m.

A selection from current composer Michael Doherty's music there with a piece called Raise the Roof. You heard the Detroit Symphony Orchestra here on BTPM Classical. Thanks for listening. This is a service of Buffalo Toronto Public Media. I'm Genevieve Randall. If you enjoy Sunday Baroque on the weekends, maybe you enjoyed that yesterday, here's a little Sunday for your Monday with some music by Pietro Locatelli. It's the second violin concerto featuring violinist Giuliano Carmignola with the Venice Baroque Orchestra.

0: Giuliano Carmignola was our soloist there, as Andrea Marcone led the Venice Baroque Orchestra. Together, they played a great Baroque Italian work there in Pietro Locatelli's Violin Concerto No. 2 in C minor. Stick with us. Just ahead, more of the world's greatest music featuring a very militaristic and proud-sounding piece by Chopin. We've also got music by C.P.E. Bach. 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
0: I'm Genevieve Randall with you here on BTPM Classical, the world's greatest music tonight. This hour starts with a polonaise by Chopin. It's known as his Military Polonaise, the first in a set of three in his Opus 40. Here's Chopin's music from Maurizio Pollini.

Frédéric Chopin's Military Polonaise, that's the nickname of that one, his Polonaise number 3 from a set of Polonaises. Maurizio Pollini performed that music here, starting off this hour on BTPM Classical. There are a number of ways to stream BTPM Classical, and one of those is easy to do on the go. How about with your phone, using the free BTPM Listen app? On this Monday evening, a concerto for orchestra next by Carl Philipp Emanuel Bach. Eugene Ormandy is the conductor here with the Philadelphia Orchestra.

0: A Concerto for Orchestra, written by C.P.E. Bach. Glad you were here for that one from the Philadelphia Orchestra on BTPM Classical. I'm Genevieve Randall with you here on this Monday evening. Thanks for choosing us. It's so nice to share this music. We get to share a recording from the Virginia Symphony coming up. Their longtime conductor was Joanne Folletta, just like with the BPO. And in this case, she will lead a piece called Stars by Mary Howe. That's in just a few moments.
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The title of that work is something we might be able to see later, at least, in the evening. That's called Stars, a piece written by composer Mary Howe. That was a recording from the Virginia Symphony with conductor Joanne Folletta. Joanne Folletta is a regular here on BTPM Classical, and if you enjoy Joanne's Classical Corner, you should know that it's moving. Now, it's at the same time as it ever was, David Byrne might say, at 8:30 in the mornings, for now anyway, but it will have new times starting August 3rd. It'll be at 9:30 in the morning, right after the Mozart block, and 6:30 in the evening, right after the Oasis, because the Oasis is moving to 6 o'clock. Joanne's Classical Corner. Listen as she stops by to chat with Mark Swartz about the music that inspires her. Right now, we'll take some inspiration from Spain, as well as Nikolai Rimsky-Korsakov's idea of the flavor of Spain. It's the Rimsky-Korsakov Capriccio Espanol. Here's the Malaysian Philharmonic Orchestra.

0: Russian composer Nikolai Rimsky-Korsakov's Capriccio Español. That's a Spanish caprice. Rimsky-Korsakov delving into some cultural music from Spain there. That was the Malaysian Philharmonic Orchestra with Case Bagels conducting. I'm Genevieve Randall. Still to come here on member-supported BTPM Classical, a Swedish trumpet player born in 1961.
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0: That's the Trumpet Concerto No. 1 by Johann Melchior Mölter. That was the London Philharmonic Orchestra, and the soloist was Håkan Hardenberger. He now teaches in Malmö, Sweden, which is actually the town he was born in. He also leads a chamber music festival there, which is pretty cool. He's an innovative player and has a towering career. Nice to hear Håkan Hardenberger with you. I hope to also listen to some music that sounds buzzy at the beginning. That's just around the corner.
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0: I'm Genevieve Randall. 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